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2: Good day. Here's your Environment Canada forecast for Fredericton, Oromocto, and the Capital Region. Wednesday night, looks like cloudy periods continue through the evening with an overnight low of 13 degrees. A comfortable night for sleeping with no significant weather expected. Looking ahead to Thursday, should be another nice day, is on tap with a mix of sun and cloud and a high of 24 degrees. There is the possibility of an afternoon thunderstorm, so keep an eye on the sky if you have outdoor plans later in the day. Temperatures will be a little cooler and humidity should remain fairly comfortable. That's your Environment Canada forecast for Fredericton, Oromocto, and the Capital Region. Have a great Wednesday and enjoy another pleasant stretch of July weather.
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Now that the years been passing gone,

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This is Curtis Salgado. You're listening to 95.7 The Wolf, the only station of the Rock and Blues Nation. That's right, where blues is brain food for your soul, baby. You got to check it in. 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
3: Good day. Here's your Environment Canada forecast for Fredericton, Oromocto, and the Capital Region. Wednesday night, looks like cloudy periods continue through the evening with an overnight low of 13 degrees. A comfortable night for sleeping with no significant weather expected. Looking ahead to Thursday, should be another nice day, is on tap with a mix of sun and cloud and a high of 24 degrees. There is the possibility of an afternoon thunderstorm, so keep an eye on the sky if you have outdoor plans later in the day. Temperatures will be a little cooler and humidity should remain fairly comfortable. That's your Environment Canada forecast for Fredericton, Oromocto, and the Capital Region. Have a great Wednesday and enjoy another pleasant stretch of July weather.
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1: I believe you, I think, but I'm not sure of you. 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

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I'm from Nigakuk First Nation. 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
8: Good day. Here's your Environment Canada forecast for Fredericton, Oromocto, and the Capital Region. Wednesday night, looks like cloudy periods continue through the evening with an overnight low of 13 degrees. A comfortable night for sleeping with no significant weather expected. Looking ahead to Thursday, should be another nice day, is on tap with a mix of sun and cloud and a high of 24 degrees. There is the possibility of an afternoon thunderstorm, so keep an eye on the sky if you have outdoor plans later in the day. Temperatures will be a little cooler and humidity should remain fairly comfortable. That's your Environment Canada forecast for Fredericton, Oromocto, and the Capital Region. Have a great Wednesday and enjoy another pleasant stretch of July weather.
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2: Good day. Here's your Environment Canada forecast for Fredericton, Oromocto, and the Capital Region. Wednesday night, looks like cloudy periods continue through the evening with an overnight low of 13 degrees. A comfortable night for sleeping with no significant weather expected. Looking ahead to Thursday, should be another nice day, is on tap with a mix of sun and cloud and a high of 24 degrees. There is the possibility of an afternoon thunderstorm, so keep an eye on the sky if you have outdoor plans later in the day. Temperatures will be a little cooler and humidity should remain fairly comfortable. That's your Environment Canada forecast for Fredericton, Oromocto, and the Capital Region. Have a great Wednesday and enjoy another pleasant stretch of July weather.
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2: Good day. Here's your Environment Canada forecast for Fredericton, Oromocto, and the Capital Region. Wednesday night, looks like cloudy periods continue through the evening with an overnight low of 13 degrees. A comfortable night for sleeping with no significant weather expected. Looking ahead to Thursday, should be another nice day, is on tap with a mix of sun and cloud and a high of 24 degrees. There is the possibility of an afternoon thunderstorm, so keep an eye on the sky if you have outdoor plans later in the day. Temperatures will be a little cooler and humidity should remain fairly comfortable. That's your Environment Canada forecast for Fredericton, Oromocto, and the Capital Region. Have a great Wednesday and enjoy another pleasant stretch of July weather.
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5: Hi, I'm your co-host, Pat Mitchell-Worley.
7: And I'm Jared J.B. Boyd.
5: This week on Bill Street Caravan, we have blues songstress Sheba Potts Wright.
7: Grammy-nominated blues man Guy Davis will also be with us to deliver an installment of the Blues Hall of Fame, an exploration of the lives of the pioneers and innovators enshrined in the Blues Hall of Fame here in Memphis, Tennessee. Brought to you by the Blues Foundation.
5: That's all coming up right now on Bill Street Caravan.
7: Hey, Pat.
5: Hey, JB.
7: This week we've got Sheba Potts Wright on the show. She's got a sultry southern sound that blends some of the best elements of the blues, but she says she leaves out the painful parts of the genre in favor of the more upbeat.
5: That's right. The longtime Echo Records artist was raised by her father, Bill Street harp legend Dr. Robert Feelgood Potts. But much of her repertoire is inspired by her years under the tutelage of Denise LaSalle, another dynamo queen of the down-home blues style.
7: And it's easy to tell that that lineage exists. Sheba has a presence that is to be reckoned with whenever she walks into a room. When she joined us, she made sure that everyone nearby knew that she is the new millennium R&B diva.
5: Well, of course, that's not her only connection to blues legends of the past.
7: Definitely not. Her father brought her up on the touring circuit with all of the greats. Willie Clayton, Bobby Blue Bland, Marvin Cease, Tyrone Davis, the list goes on.
5: And when you say she was raised on the Chitlin Circuit, you're truly not kidding. She's lived in many of America's greatest blues cities. I mean, Sheba was born in Chicago and raised between Detroit and Greenwood, Mississippi. After attending Russ College in Holly Springs, she landed in Memphis, where she actually worked for many years for Lebanon Children's Hospital.
7: And it was there that she gained an affinity for community causes.
5: That's right. Still today, she often performs in support of charities that benefit survivors of violence and awareness for illnesses such as sickle cell anemia.
7: When we got the chance to see Sheba at Club Paradise, she was contributing to a show which promoted awareness for victims of domestic violence, a turmoil Potts Wright says she knows all too well.
5: Yes, she's certainly passionate about the cause as a survivor herself. Through her confidence and strength, she hopes to be a beacon of hope for other women trying to make it through.
7: Here's Sheba Potts Wright, live on Bill Street Caravan.
8: Ladies and gentlemen, I'm about to do one of my hit songs. They're still out. It kind of made me say, from Tell Me Something Good, from I'll Be the Other Woman, I said, you know what?
9: Tell me, girl.
8: I got a song I want to sing and record.
9: All right.
8: The that's gonna tell them straight up how I feel.

0: So you say you helped put this thing together, huh?
1: Yes, I did.
0: Well, I'm gonna be nice to you tonight. But I met a man like you before. And you know what I had to end up telling him? Because he was a pimp just like you. You know what I told him?

I put this song out in 2001, something like that. And I know you don't want your cousin singing those songs like that. I'm finna clean my life up. I done made some commitments to God, and I broke down the other day and made some commitments. But I gotta sing this song right here. Stay right there.

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2: Big Bill Brunsey glanced around the crowded Union Hall. He saw every guitar picker and piano player from every tavern on the south side of Chicago except one. Looked like everybody brought a bottle. Washboard Sam sidled up to Bill and said, "You know you could beat that woman playing, and anybody in here know that you the best guitar picker around." Bill just shook his head. "I don't know about that," he said. "Memphis Minnie can make a guitar speak. She can make it cry. She can make it moan. She can make it whistle." "Maybe she won't show," Washboard Sam winked. Tampa Red jumped on stage and shouted through the mic, "Y'all know the rules. Our finalists each get two songs to sway this illustrious panel of judges, including Sleepy John Estes, Sonny Boy Williamson, and myself." The crowd roared and hoisted their bottles high. "Grand prize," Tampa Red yelled, "1/5 Gordon's gin. And you know what our friends at Fortune magazine said. This stuff only goes into martinis and Negroes." The crowd booed, hissed, and laughed as Tampa continued. "And 1/5 black gold whiskey. If you're too fancy to drink from the bottle, the cap makes a fine goblet, ladies and gentlemen. First up, Mr. William Brunsey, known to us friends as Big Bill. While Big Bill played, she started to move through the crowd from the back of the hall toward the stage. She caught Bill's eye like a shooting star, gleaming in a river of dark suits. She wore a bracelet as big as a shield with a new silver dollar stuck in it. She carried her guitar, a chrome resonator. Her gold tooth sparkled and her eyes shined. But where the long red fingernails should have glimmered, Bill saw worn, calloused picking fingers. He was in for a fight. Big Bill shut his eyes to look deep in song. "Well, I'm gonna make my getaway." Everyone cheered until Tampa Red called Minnie up. Minnie stood there in her gown and high heels, looking the whole place in the eye. She puffed out her cheek and spat a brown jet of tobacco and tore into her song. "I'm a bad luck woman. I'm a bad luck woman. Can't see the reason why." Memphis Minnie didn't need a second number to beat Big Bill. The house rocked. People in the crowd bowed at her feet and reached up to squeeze her hand. Sleepy John and Sonny Boy hoisted her up on their shoulders and carried her around the hall like a champion until they came face to face with Kansas Joe, Minnie's husband. "Put her down, Joe said. She can walk." Sleepy John and Sonny Boy set Minnie on the floor. Joe picked up her wrist and led her toward the exit. Minnie stopped and looked back for her prize. The bottles had disappeared. She turned back and noticed the collar of Joe's long underwear peeking out from the top of his shirt. She plucked off a piece of scarlet thread and wrapped it around her finger. "I'd rather be the devil, oh, rather be the devil, be the woman." At dawn, they lay in bed. Joe snored with his heavy arm across Minnie. She stared at the ceiling and thought of Beale Street. Minnie remembered a conjure woman named Ready Money. Back then, Minnie was working in a house on 3rd Street. Ready Money had a booth around the corner in Church's Park. Black magic interested Minnie. She wanted to learn witchcraft, but Ready Money refused Minnie's cash. Minnie could still hear the old conjure woman say, "No, baby. Women out here for themselves got to help each other." Ready Money said that the real power of Conjure came not from the spell, but from the belief in the spell, the fear that it would work. The mind took care of the rest. Ready Money made sure to be seen sprinkling goofer dust around someone's house. That was when Minnie met Joe. Their bond wasn't exactly magical. He got her off 3rd Street and into music full time, though. He didn't hate her for hustling. "I'm just hitting a lick," Minnie told Joe. "I'd do the same thing if I could," he said with his sly smile. They made beautiful music together, no doubt. Joe got Minnie on records, and together they got out of the South to a cold water flat in Chicago. Still, Joe was a man and Minnie was a woman. She had to play behind.

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Now, many didn't care if Joe lost his nature. And no magic could force him to leave Chicago. It wasn't personal. She'd come as far as Joe could get her. Memphis Minnie wanted to keep going. Lying beside Joe, she repeated Ready Money's spells in her mind. Minnie pushed Joe's arm up and wiggled down out of the bed. He slumped back on the pillow. She needed just one more thing from him, a hair long enough to intertwine with one of her own. Joe's face was clean, his head was neatly barbered, his chest bare. Minnie had no other choice. She slipped her cold nail clippers into the dark and snipped.

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Minnie tore a piece of brown paper bag from Joe's wine bottle. 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She took a red ink pen and wrote the spell over Joe's name 7 times as she muttered the incantation, "Love me or die, love me or die, love me or die." 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She dribbled 7 drops from a bottle of Hoyt's cologne onto the brown paper. Ready Money echoed, "Keep it wet until the son of a bitch act right or go." Minnie moistened the brown paper ball with her own urine. Minnie wrapped the red thread she pulled off Joe's long johns around the wet packet. She bent down without a sound and placed it under Joe's side of the bed.

Many came home from the market. In the one-room flat, their guitars leaned against the wall, Joe's acoustic and Manny's silver resonator. The L thundered past, blacking the gray daylight from the window and shaking the glass. She saw Joe standing beside the bed, still in his long johns. He held something red in his hand. He looked up. "Devilment," he barked. He threw down the jack ball, and the brown paper splattered wet on the hardwood floor. "I'll take you back to 3rd Street," Joe said. "Get you hustling again. Work this devilment off your hands." Minnie smiled her gold-toothed grin and said, "Love

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1: Joe just let her go. Years went by. Langston Hughes wrote a poem about her. Hard and strong, he called her. Didn't mention a thing about Kansas Joe. On a stormy winter morning, 10 souls gathered around a hole in the ground to bid Joe farewell. Big Bill stood there like he did on that night long ago at the Musicians' Hall. "That's a bad luck woman," said Big Bill to another mourner. "Blows in like a breeze to cut my ass, but leaves us wondering by her old husband's grave. Stole the show again."

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2: We're back, and for those of you just tuning in, we've got new millennium R&B diva, Miss Sheba Potts-Wright.
0: Sheba is a bit of a hidden gem in Memphis. Even some of her most attentive fans may not have heard from her in some time.
2: That's right. She says she's been taking a bit of a break from the spotlight to focus on charity and family in the wake of her husband's passing, as well as some of her close friends.
0: But a lot of people may know her for one particular hit, even if they didn't realize.
2: I think that would be Slow Roll It, a staple originally sung by The Love Doctor. When Sheba debuted her first CD in 2001, she gave fans a taste of the familiar by adding a woman's perspective to the already ubiquitous tune. When Sheba came to visit us in the studio, she donned a Miss Slow Roll It t-shirt, proving that the song's impact endures even today. I might

0: I need to get me one of those t-shirts, come to think of it.
1: I'd love to see how you could pull that off. As we mentioned earlier, Sheba doesn't pull any punches, often playing up the tropes of a temptress on stage. You don't have to look much further than song titles like I Need a Cowboy to Ride My Pony or Private Fishing Hole.
0: How about we don't go too far down that list of titles? Is that all right?
1: That's fine.
0: Well, all right. With all of that aside, let's tune back in with Sheba, the temptress, at Club Paradise in Memphis.
1: Here's more from Sheba Potts-Wright live on Bill Street Caravan. We get

0: All right, I have the wonderful, beautiful Sheba Potts Wright here with me today. Sheba, how are you doing today?
1: I'm well. How are you today?
0: You prefer Sheba fine or Miss Potts Wright?
1: Sheba is going to be wonderful. I'm a cougar, so Sheba fine.
0: All right, then. Really, you know, we can start from what you have going on here today, because I want people to know about your legacy and about your history, but I also want them to know where we're moving forward. Tell me, you working on anything with Echo right now?
1: I actually started with Echo Records, and I've given Echo probably about 10 CDs.
0: Wow.
1: And a greatest. Uh-huh. So they are waiting on me now to get my behind back over there and do another one, which is good. It's really good. So, yes, the plan is to go ahead and get something done before August.
0: Well, Sheba, while we're waiting on your record in the meantime, but have you been working with anybody else? You been sitting in with anybody else?
1: I sure have. That's a great question to ask. I had the opportunity to work with Robert Allen Parker. He's also referred to as Lightning. This guy here has also played guitar for my dad, and he just loves me. That's why I have to give him his props. He put out two albums for Bill Street, and I think on the first one I did two songs, and on the new upcoming one he had me to do three songs. So I have been working with him in the meantime of getting my album together.
0: Okay, then we'll look out for that, brother.
1: Thank
0: brother
1: you.
0: Lightning.
1: Brother Lightning, that's right, with the big sideburns. Cool white brother.
0: All right. When you say on your own, you started out with your father, Dr. Feelgood Potts, mm-hmm. correct?
1: Yes, that is my father. He's a good man, and he is known for the harmonica, blues harmonica. My dad, I like to reference that he's a great man, because my dad took me and raised me at 3 years on up. To now, I should say, because he still tries to tell me what to do. But he taught me everything that I know in this blues life. He brought me out, I think, probably like in 89. And that's when everybody got just really familiar with me on that circuit, the big circuit. So, yeah, I started out with him. And then after him, Denise LaSalle, which is my dad's play sister. You know, we grew up without play sisters.
0: I understand.
1: She was my aunt, she was my godmother, and she was my mother, musical mother from the blues. And I traveled with her until I got my first hit.
0: Tell me, what was being with Denise LaSalle, who, you know, many know as a legend, and you standing in that legacy as a legend yourself, what did you carry on from her?
1: I learned so much from her. I learned how to deal with the public when it came down to business. I learned how to deal with the public as far as the singing, how to grab their attention, what to do, what not to do, who to hang around, who not to hang around. I learned everything from that lady. There are so many guys, men, that have come to me and tried to get me to do things that, you know, you don't do. I'm like, I know I'm good enough. She taught me that. She said, never settle for a wooden nickel. She said, always stand your ground. If you know you're good at what you do, you'll never have to worry about, if you do this with me or for me, then I'll do this and I'll do that. You know? So she taught me how to remain a lady. That's the word.
0: Absolutely.
1: Remain a lady in this business.
0: As a woman in that sector, if you want to think of it as the blues, you want to think of it as the rhythm and blues or the southern soul, I noticed that you carry yourself in your music and on stage, and even in this room, you have a, if you don't mind me saying that, I won't get out of hand, a little sensuality, you know, wherever you go. What is it like being a woman and carrying that energy everywhere you go?
1: Well, it's hard, but you know, if it's in you, regardless where it came from, if it's in you, it's going to be there and it's going to show. And I thank you, by the way, for saying that. And on another note, it's kind of hard when you're out here dealing with all these men on this stage. They're dominant. But when you catch a woman like myself, I'm dominant too. It's like, okay, I got to step off, or I got to try to make her weak. I don't fall for the weak stuff. I don't fall for that. So, you know, it makes it easier for me to handle them.
0: I noticed that a lot of the gigging that you do is connected to causes. It's connected to the children that have sickle cell, also stopping the violence.
1: I'm glad you mentioned that about the sickle cell and the worthy causes. I want to do more. With the sickle cell, I don't know if you have seen it. I want to offer your listeners to go check it out. It's called the Sickle Cell Rap, and it's featuring Sheba Potts Wright, but it's also mostly focus on the kids with St. Jude. I used to work for St. Jude Children's Hospital for years. Then I left there and went to Lebanon Children's Hospital, where I met this clergy. And he works for nonprofit organizations, and he put on a domestic violence concert, and he said, "Sheba, I wanted you." And I must say they took very good care of me, and they made me be even more of the lady that I am, being that I had been a part of domestic violence myself. So this is the reason why I said, okay, I want to be a part of this.
0: Well, we're blessed to have you as a living testament, and through lyric and through song and through performance, being able to minister and to reach out to those that are need to hear this message and the message that you shared that night. Thank you for hanging out with us today.
1: Mm-hmm,
0: lovely Queen Sheba, Miss Sheba.
1: They used to call me the new millennium diva of the blues, because I came in not crying, not complaining. I came in making it happen. And like all I right. said, standing up, not sitting down. But if I can add to Please. This, if it's okay, I've taken a different turn in life now. I love what I do. I have slowed down a whole lot. I lost my husband 3 years ago, April 1st. And so many things have changed in my life. So I'm putting it out there. If there's anybody out there that hear my voice, please reach out to Facebook under Sheba Potts Wright. You can find me on Instagram under Sheba Potts, because we need to encourage each other more.
0: Absolutely. Well, thank you so much, Sheba.
1: You're very welcome. I enjoyed it. Thank you.
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I'm sorry I didn't have no more roses, but this is a song for you.

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6: Good day. Here's your Environment Canada forecast for Fredericton, Oromocto, and the Capital Region. Wednesday night, looks like cloudy periods continue through the evening with an overnight low of 13 degrees. A comfortable night for sleeping with no significant weather expected. Looking ahead to Thursday, should be another nice day, is on tap with a mix of sun and cloud and a high of 24 degrees. There is the possibility of an afternoon thunderstorm, so keep an eye on the sky if you have outdoor plans later in the day. Temperatures will be a little cooler and humidity should remain fairly comfortable. That's your Environment Canada forecast for Fredericton, Oromocto, and the Capital Region. Have a great Wednesday and enjoy another pleasant stretch of July weather.
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the Roadhouse Studios in the Little Blue House on the Wetlands in beautiful Iowa City, Iowa. Another new hour of the Roadhouse rolls your way. I kicked this one off with a play on an old Blind Willie McTell song, There's a Man Down There. Cashbox Kings opened it with I'm the Man Downstairs from their brand new release on Alligator Records called Hail to the Kings. My name is Tony Steidler Dennison. Obviously, I had to mention this was another new edition of the Roadhouse after a week away last week, right? A little break is usually a good thing, and I think that was the case over the U.S. Memorial Day weekend. Came back with a freshened view of the Roadhouse, and in the new hour, I've got a ton of new blues. The Texas Horns, Fruitland Jackson, Leo Bud Welch, Davina, and the Vagabonds, and Jennifer Truesdale helped make up the hour. A great view, great new blues, and a great new hour of the finest blues you've never heard. 743rd Roadhouse. Little piano music keeps us going from A Tip of the Hat to Fats, an album that's a tribute to Fats Domino. This is Mitch Woods and Down Boy Down in the Roadhouse.

couple of great piano tracks to open this hour of the Roadhouse, starting with Down Boy Down from Mitch Woods, and a release called A Tip of the Hat to Fats. Pretty interesting release. There are, I believe, 8 musical tracks on the release, and each one has a vocal spoken word intro before that to talk about the track and about the impact of Fats Domino in the musical world. The Texas Horns were up next with I'm Doing All Right from Get Here Quick, and Kenny Blues Boss Wayne closed it up with Make Up Your Mind from Inspired by the Blues.

release called Queen Bee. Don Fleming's before that with $1 Bill from Black Cowboys, and Fruitland Jackson before that. It's interesting. There's an exit off of Interstate 55 in Missouri. I think it's north of Cape Girardeau. That's to Fruitland and Jackson, and Fruitland is spelled the same way. I wonder if that's the origins of his name. Fruitland Jackson and Damaged Goods from Good as Your Last Dollar. Very easy to get a hold of me in the Roadhouse this week and every week. 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There's a downloadable show archive, a link to the Cafe Press store to get your great Roadhouse swag, a link to the Roadhouse Superstars of the Roadhouse playlist on Spotify, and a link to the Amazon tip jar to tip your host. Take advantage of one of those many ways to get a hold of me. I do look forward to hearing your thoughts and your comments on the show. My name is Tony Steidler-Denison. We're going to continue on in this hour of the Roadhouse with one of my favorite voices of all times. This is Mavis Staples from a new release called We Get By and Change in the Roadhouse.

You know, just about every hour, the Roadhouse has one of those sets that's kind of all over the map. That was the one for this hour. Started it off with Mavis Staples, you know, solo and with the Staples Singers. She's always mixed up social consciousness and gospel blues. This one was much more on the social consciousness side. It was called Change from her new release called We Get By. And then we went straight into gospel blues, clearly gospel blues, Leo Bud Welch, and I Came to Praise His Name from a release called The Angels in Heaven Done Signed My Name. And then we went completely a different direction. Davina and the Vagabonds and upcoming music from an upcoming release, that is. The track was called Bone Collection. The release is called Sugar Drops.

Making her Roadhouse debut, Jennifer Truesdale closes us out this week with Have You Ever Seen the Rain from her release Cold Through the Circle. Nick Sneblin before that, and I'm a Fat Boy from Crazy All by Myself. New music from Delbert McClinton and Self-Made Men up second with If I Hawk My Guitar from Tall, Dark, and Handsome. And Chris O'Leary opened the set with Bones from his release called 7 Minutes Late. That's going to do it for this hour of the Roadhouse. Thank you so much for stopping by for another hour of the finest blues you've never heard. Jimmy Vaughn takes us out with What's Your Name from his new release called Baby Please Come Home. My name's Tony Stidler-Denison. Come back next week and I'll keep your bar stool warm right here in the Roadhouse.

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6: Good day. Here's your Environment Canada forecast for Fredericton, Oromocto, and the Capital Region. Looking ahead to Thursday, should be another nice day, is on tap with a mix of sun and cloud and a high of 24 degrees. There is the possibility of an afternoon thunderstorm, so keep an eye on the sky if you have outdoor plans later in the day. Temperatures will be a little cooler and humidity should remain fairly comfortable. That's your Environment Canada forecast for Fredericton, Oromocto, and the Capital Region. Have a great day and enjoy another pleasant stretch of July weather.
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12: Oh,

From the new music capital of the American South, this is Smokestack Lightning. Hi, everybody. I'm Rob McKinney, and we are sending our good karma to you from the world-famous Ilaca Nickel Studios, sitting in the middle of the city beautiful Orlando, Florida. It's the end of the month, so that means the Smokestack Lightning countdown of the top 25 new blues CDs for June 2020 is ready to go. We've taken all the best new music that has been rolling on in, and we've gathered it, ranked it, and then put it together as a showcase just for you. Now, the countdown usually takes up most of our showtime, but hang around afterwards because the music doesn't stop. With the time I have left, I will slip on some CDs that are so brand new, they didn't have time to make the countdown. You, my friends, will be the first to hear them. I promise you, tonight's show ain't nothing but a good time, and it don't get better than this. So grab your favorite ice-cold beverage, reach over and turn your radio up one notch higher, and let's get this show on the road with Canadian blues rocker Sass Jordan. Her new record is called Rebel Moon Blues, which contains 7 cover tunes and 1 original. Of the album, Jordan says, what makes these songs fresh, besides our band's energy, is a female doing traditionally male stuff. She's not wrong. Leavin' Truck is a great example.

A little blues from Costa Rica via guitar man Jose Ramirez and his new CD, Here I Come. Songs like Goodbye Letter are why the record looks good at number 24. Robert Cray has been on the countdown for a while now with his latest effort, That's What I Heard. Cray wrote 5 of the record's songs, and this album shows that after 40 years of record making, he's in no way short on ideas or inspiration. Here's You'll Want Me Back on Smokestack Lightning.

0: Chicago guitar woman Liz Mandeville with Dutch resonator player Peter Struzik doing Joliet Town, which recounts the story of a lifelong criminal who started young and then wraps up in prison. Liz's album is holding down the number 22 spot. You know, when push comes to shove, the world's best blues countdown does belong to Smokestack Lightning, and it will continue right after this.
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0: From the new music capital of the American South, this is Smokestack Lightning. It's all about the blues. You can't describe it. You just know it when you feel it. And the best blues in the world are found on Smokestack Lightning, the universal standard in blues programming. Coming to you from the I Like a Nickel production studios in the new music capital of the American South, Orlando, Florida. The name of my business card reads Rob McKinney, and we are counting down the top 25 CDs for the month of June 2020. We're at number 21 and find a CD called You Ain't Done, which is the second installment for the blues rock supergroup of sorts, The Proven Ones. Guitar man Kid Ramos, vocalist Brian Templeton, keyboardist Anthony Gracie, bassist Willie J. Campbell, and drummer Jimmy Butt. They were all familiar names on the now-defunct Delta Groove label. And along with being top-shelf musicians themselves, other notable guests step in on the record, including Ruthie Foster,

blues swing band Room Full of Blues. They are back in the game with their new CD, In a Room Full of Blues. And the 7-time Blues Music Award winners gave us the swinging big band style Too Much Boogie at number 20 on the countdown. Guitar slinger Lisa Mills takes on the number 19 position with her album The Triangle. Mills says the record is full of storytelling from the triangle, that is Memphis, Muscle Shoals, and Jackson, Mississippi. As Mills traveled on her musical journey, she recorded songs that were originally done in each city that she visited. So here's her version of the iconic song made famous by Etta James, Tell Mama, on Smokestack Lightning.

0: singer Gerald McClendon and Cold in the Streets from his latest release, Can't Nobody Stop Me Now, which he says is a collection of songs about love, lust, and fatal attractions that will tug at your heartstrings and lure your feet onto the dance floor. Mission accomplished. All right, it's time we hear a word from our sponsors, and we'll be right back with more of June's Best Blues when the countdown of the top 25 new blues CDs continues. Right after this on Smokestack Lightning.
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0: This is Smokestack Lightning, giving a shout out to all you hip shakers, hit makers, and hell raisers out there who join us each week for 4 hours of the best blues in the world. Coming to you from Orlando, Florida, the new music capital of the American South. I'm your host, Rob McKinney, and we are cruising for a bluesin' with our top 25 blues CDs for the month of June 2020. We're hanging out at the number 17 position with young guitarist Ryan Perry, who takes a new school approach to his sound on his latest record, High Risk, Low Reward. Let's get down with Oh No on Smokestack Lightning.

Christone Kingfish Ingram and his version of the Michael Burks tune Empty Promises, which he made available as downloads on his website. That's good enough to take the number 16 spot. If you need to refill your beverage, now's the time. The countdown will continue in a minute. And taking us to break is the 11 Guys Quartet with Down and Dirty.

0: We'll be right back with more of the best blues in the world on Smokestack Lightning after these important messages.
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3: Good day. Here's your Environment Canada forecast for Fredericton, Oromocto, and the Capital Region. Looking ahead to Thursday, should be another nice day, is on tap with a mix of sun and cloud and a high of 24 degrees. There is the possibility of an afternoon thunderstorm, so keep an eye on the sky if you have outdoor plans later in the day. Temperatures will be a little cooler and humidity should remain fairly comfortable. That's your Environment Canada forecast for Fredericton, Oromocto, and the Capital Region. Have a great day and enjoy another pleasant stretch of July weather.
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I saw you pass me by. 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

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This is Curtis Salgado. You're listening to 95.7 The Wolf, the only station of the Rock and Blues Nation. That's right, where blues is brain food for your soul, baby. 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
2: From Feature Story News in Washington, I'm Kate Fisher. The United States has carried out a fresh wave of strikes on Iran, hitting coastal defenses and cruise missile sites. Iran says more than 30 people have been killed and over 260 wounded in the latest attacks, while US President Donald Trump has threatened to target Iranian bridges and power plants unless Tehran agrees to return to negotiations. Nick Harper reports from Washington.
3: Donald Trump is already threatening that potentially the worst is still to come, suggesting that he could be prepared to hit infrastructure and civilian targets next week, including Iranian energy. More strikes from the United States in what now seems to be an intensifying military campaign. We're into the fifth day of consecutive strikes by the United States. The US carrying out daytime strikes against Iran earlier on, first thing in the morning, Washington time, in the afternoon in Iran. And of course, all of that is making people here in the United States worry that potentially the US is heading into a much longer, larger conflict with Iran after all of the negotiations seem to have fallen apart.
2: The European Union has banned the import and purchasing of gold from Sudan. EU officials say the trade of the commodity is used to finance the country's civil war. Meanwhile, members of the European Parliament are urging the bloc to step up humanitarian assistance to the country. From Brussels, William Denslow reports.
4: According to the United Nations, more than half of Sudan's gold supply is smuggled out of the country each year. And the European Union warns that the proceeds from this trade is fueling the civil war that broke out in 2023. In addition to the ban on gold imports, European foreign ministers have also banned the export of chemicals used for gold mining. But members of the European Parliament are calling for stronger action. Some 14 million people have been displaced by the conflict, and MEPs are calling for the EU to do more to open humanitarian corridors for aid supplies and the evacuation of civilians. William Denslow, Brussels.
2: And England take on Argentina in the FIFA World Cup semi-final in Atlanta on Wednesday. It's the first time Lionel Messi and England have met at a FIFA World Cup, but the two nations share a long and storied rivalry on the pitch and off it. Should England win, they would face Spain in the final, a repeat of the Euro 2024 final in Berlin. Ollie Barrett has more from London.
5: I think a real level of excitement about this fixture, not just for some of those historical reasons, but also because it's a semi-final of a World Cup. They do not come along very often at all, especially when you look at the England team.
2: From Bureaus Worldwide, this is FSN.
6: With FSN Spotlight, I'm Simon Marks, looking today in more detail at President Trump's threat to charge a 20% service fee against any vessel transiting the Strait of Hormuz in exchange for America providing safety and security guarantees. It's very unclear how he thinks he can impose those charges, which fly in the face of his own government's policy. The White House has consistently insisted nobody, especially not the Iranians nor the Omanis, can charge per vessel fees. Simon Giel, with procurement and supply chain consultancy Proxima, says tanker operators are now even less certain about the Strait's future.
7: For them, it's a game of wait and see. I think part of the problem is that previously policies such as tariffs, as blockades, you know, you would get some sort of warning. But, you know, with the Trump administration, what we're often seeing is statements played out through tweets or posts on social media. And so it's really a game of uncertainty. And the one thing that businesses thrive on is certainty. Anything that upends that layers in problems, not only financial problems, but also problems down the track in these supply chains that we've built, which are highly optimized around sort of 80% scenario of what should happen.
6: Iran is celebrating President Trump's move, saying it establishes the principle for the regime to charge similar fees, although the country's foreign minister insisted 20% is too high and they'll give tanker operators a better deal. With FSN Spotlight, I'm Simon Marks.
2: Our main news again. The US has carried out a fresh wave of strikes on Iran, hitting coastal defences and cruise missile sites. The European Union's banned the import and purchasing of gold from Sudan. And England take on Argentina in the FIFA World Cup semi-final in Atlanta. And that's the latest feature story news, Kate Fisher reporting.
8: So, what is love?
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2: Here's your Environment Canada weather forecast for Fredericton, Oromocto, and the Capital Region. Thursday, July 16th, after a pleasant start to the day, expect sunshine through the morning, then skies becoming a mix of sun and cloud during the afternoon. There's a 60% chance of showers developing late in the day, with the risk of a thunderstorm. Winds will become west at 20 kilometers an hour, gusting to 40 by the morning. The afternoon high reaches 23 degrees, with a humidex of 26. The UV index is 6, or high. Thursday night, look for cloudy periods with an overnight low of 12 degrees. Looking to Friday, July 17th, shapes up to be a comfortable midsummer day with a mix of sun and cloud and dry conditions expected. The afternoon high reaches 22 degrees, making for excellent weather if you're spending time outdoors. And Friday night, expect clear skies to continue into the evening with a cool overnight low of 10 degrees. That's your Environment Canada forecast for Fredericton and the Capital Region. Have a terrific Thursday and enjoy what looks to be a pleasant finish to the work week, with only a chance of some late-day showers and thunderstorms on Thursday.
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2: From Feature Story News in Washington, I'm Kate Fisher. The United States has carried out a fresh wave of strikes on Iran, hitting coastal defenses and cruise missile sites. Iran says more than 30 people have been killed and over 260 wounded in the latest attacks, while US President Donald Trump has threatened to target Iranian bridges and power plants unless Tehran agrees to return to negotiations. Nick Harper reports from Washington.
3: Donald Trump is already threatening that potentially the worst is still to come, suggesting that he could be prepared to hit infrastructure and civilian targets next week, including Iranian energy. More strikes from the United States in what now seems to be an intensifying military campaign. We're into the fifth day of consecutive strikes by the United States. The US carrying out daytime strikes against Iran earlier on, first thing in the morning, Washington time, in the afternoon in Iran. And of course, all of that is making people here in the United States worry that potentially the US is heading into a much longer, larger conflict with Iran after all of the negotiations seem to have fallen apart.
2: The European Union has banned the import and purchasing of gold from Sudan. EU officials say the trade of the commodity is used to finance the country's civil war. Meanwhile, members of the European Parliament are urging the bloc to step up humanitarian assistance to the country. From Brussels, William Denslow reports.
4: According to the United Nations, more than half of Sudan's gold supply is smuggled out of the country each year. And the European Union warns that the proceeds from this trade is fueling the civil war that broke out in 2023. In addition to the ban on gold imports, European foreign ministers have also banned the export of chemicals used for gold mining. But members of the European Parliament are calling for stronger action. Some 14 million people have been displaced by the conflict, and MEPs are calling for the EU to do more to open humanitarian corridors for aid supplies and the evacuation of civilians. William Denslow, Brussels.
2: And England take on Argentina in the FIFA World Cup semi-final in Atlanta on Wednesday. It's the first time Lionel Messi and England have met at a FIFA World Cup, but the two nations share a long and storied rivalry on the pitch and off it. Should England win, they would face Spain in the final, a repeat of the Euro 2024 final in Berlin. Ollie Barrett has more from London.
5: I think a real level of excitement about this fixture, not just for some of those historical reasons, but also because it's a semi-final of a World Cup. They do not come along very often at all, especially when you look at the England team.
2: From Bureaus Worldwide, this is FSN.
6: With FSN Spotlight, I'm Simon Marks, looking today in more detail at President Trump's threat to charge a 20% service fee against any vessel transiting the Strait of Hormuz in exchange for America providing safety and security guarantees. It's very unclear how he thinks he can impose those charges, which fly in the face of his own government's policy. The White House has consistently insisted nobody, especially not the Iranians nor the Omanis, can charge per vessel fees. Simon Giel, with procurement and supply chain consultancy Proxima, says tanker operators are now even less certain about the Strait's future.
7: For them, it's a game of wait and see. I think part of the problem is that previously policies such as tariffs, as blockades, you know, you would get some sort of warning. But, you know, with the Trump administration, what we're often seeing is statements played out through tweets or posts on social media. And so it's really a game of uncertainty. And the one thing that businesses thrive on is certainty. Anything that upends that layers in problems, not only financial problems, but also problems down the track in these supply chains that we've built, which are highly optimized around sort of 80% scenario of what should happen.
6: Iran is celebrating President Trump's move, saying it establishes the principle for the regime to charge similar fees, although the country's foreign minister insisted 20% is too high and they'll give tanker operators a better deal. With FSN Spotlight, I'm Simon Marks.
2: Our main news again. The US has carried out a fresh wave of strikes on Iran, hitting coastal defences and cruise missile sites. The European Union's banned the import and purchasing of gold from Sudan. And England take on Argentina in the FIFA World Cup semi-final in Atlanta. And that's the latest feature story news, Kate Fisher reporting.
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2: Here's your Environment Canada weather forecast for Fredericton, Oromocto, and the Capital Region. Thursday, July 16th, after a pleasant start to the day, expect sunshine through the morning, then skies becoming a mix of sun and cloud during the afternoon. There's a 60% chance of showers developing late in the day, with the risk of a thunderstorm. Winds will become west at 20 kilometers an hour, gusting to 40 by the morning. The afternoon high reaches 23 degrees with a humidex of 26. The UV index is 6, or high. Thursday night, look for cloudy periods with an overnight low of 12 degrees. Looking to Friday, July 17th, shapes up to be a comfortable midsummer day with a mix of sun and cloud and dry conditions expected. The afternoon high reaches 22 degrees, making for excellent weather if you're spending time outdoors. And Friday night, expect clear skies to continue into the evening with a cool overnight low of 10 degrees. That's your Environment Canada forecast for Fredericton and the Capital Region. Have a terrific Thursday and enjoy what looks to be a pleasant finish to the work week, with only a chance of some late-day showers and thunderstorms on Thursday.
3: Dangaklod gilwandul nabamak ablasam wasnil. 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Good day, my relatives. Today, I am going to introduce you to where the Wolastoq Gawiyuk live. Vijay Kakona is a community, a Maliseet community in the province of Quebec. Negutkuk is the Maliseet Nation at Tobik. Woodstug is the Woodstock First Nation. Bilichk is Kingsclear First Nation. Zidansisk, St. Mary's First Nation. Wellamagaduk, Ormakdo First Nation. Matduksanikek, Holton Band of Maliseet Indians. 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Itlibudwazoltimuk, administration office. 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
2: From Feature Story News in Washington, I'm Kate Fisher. The United States has carried out a fresh wave of strikes on Iran, hitting coastal defenses and cruise missile sites. Iran says more than 30 people have been killed and over 260 wounded in the latest attacks, while US President Donald Trump has threatened to target Iranian bridges and power plants unless Tehran agrees to return to negotiations. Nick Harper reports from Washington.
3: Donald Trump is already threatening that potentially the worst is still to come, suggesting that he could be prepared to hit infrastructure and civilian targets next week, including Iranian energy. More strikes from the United States in what now seems to be an intensifying military campaign. We're into the fifth day of consecutive strikes by the United States. The US carrying out daytime strikes against Iran earlier on, first thing in the morning, Washington time, in the afternoon in Iran. And of course, all of that is making people here in the United States worry that potentially the US is heading into a much longer, larger conflict with Iran after all of the negotiations seem to have fallen apart.
2: The European Union has banned the import and purchasing of gold from Sudan. EU officials say the trade of the commodity is used to finance the country's civil war. Meanwhile, members of the European Parliament are urging the bloc to step up humanitarian assistance to the country. From Brussels, William Denslow reports.
4: According to the United Nations, more than half of Sudan's gold supply is smuggled out of the country each year. And the European Union warns that the proceeds from this trade is fueling the civil war that broke out in 2023. In addition to the ban on gold imports, European foreign ministers have also banned the export of chemicals used for gold mining. But members of the European Parliament are calling for stronger action. Some 14 million people have been displaced by the conflict, and MEPs are calling for the EU to do more to open humanitarian corridors for aid supplies and the evacuation of civilians. William Denslow, Brussels.
2: And England take on Argentina in the FIFA World Cup semi-final in Atlanta on Wednesday. It's the first time Lionel Messi and England have met at a FIFA World Cup, but the two nations share a long and storied rivalry on the pitch and off it. Should England win, they would face Spain in the final, a repeat of the Euro 2024 final in Berlin. Ollie Barrett has more from London.
5: I think a real level of excitement about this fixture, not just for some of those historical reasons, but also because it's a semi-final of a World Cup. They do not come along very often at all, especially when you look at the England team.
2: From Bureaus Worldwide, this is FSN.
6: With FSN Spotlight, I'm Simon Marks, looking today in more detail at President Trump's threat to charge a 20% service fee against any vessel transiting the Strait of Hormuz in exchange for America providing safety and security guarantees. It's very unclear how he thinks he can impose those charges, which fly in the face of his own government's policy. The White House has consistently insisted nobody, especially not the Iranians nor the Omanis, can charge per vessel fees. Simon Giel, with procurement and supply chain consultancy Proxima, says tanker operators are now even less certain about the Strait's future.
7: For them, it's a game of wait and see. I think part of the problem is that previously policies such as tariffs, as blockades, you know, you would get some sort of warning. But, you know, with the Trump administration, what we're often seeing is statements played out through tweets or posts on social media. And so it's really a game of uncertainty. And the one thing that businesses thrive on is certainty. Anything that upends that layers in problems, not only financial problems, but also problems down the track in these supply chains that we've built, which are highly optimized around sort of 80% scenario of what should happen.
6: Iran is celebrating President Trump's move, saying it establishes the principle for the regime to charge similar fees, although the country's foreign minister insisted 20% is too high and they'll give tanker operators a better deal. With FSN Spotlight, I'm Simon Marks.
2: Our main news again. The US has carried out a fresh wave of strikes on Iran, hitting coastal defences and cruise missile sites. The European Union's banned the import and purchasing of gold from Sudan. And England take on Argentina in the FIFA World Cup semi-final in Atlanta. And that's the latest feature story news. Kate Fisher reporting.
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10: Yeah, you know, this band, John and I, when we first met, the first night we met, we cooked up the Blues Brothers because Straight Up was playing on the turntable in the fridge at the old 505 Queen Club that we used to have, 505 Queen. And you know, we ended up recording two of the songs that made our first record become a quadruple million seller. A tribute to the 50th anniversary of Down Child and the founding of the Blues Brothers. Thank you.

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2: Here's your Environment Canada weather forecast for Fredericton, Oromocto, and the Capital Region. Thursday, July 16th, after a pleasant start to the day, expect sunshine through the morning, then skies becoming a mix of sun and cloud during the afternoon. There's a 60% chance of showers developing late in the day, with the risk of a thunderstorm. Winds will become west at 20 kilometers an hour, gusting to 40 by the morning. The afternoon high reaches 23 degrees with a humidex of 26. The UV index is 6, or high. Thursday night, look for cloudy periods with an overnight low of 12 degrees. Looking to Friday, July 17th, shapes up to be a comfortable midsummer day with a mix of sun and cloud and dry conditions expected. The afternoon high reaches 22 degrees, making for

0: excellent weather if you're spending time outdoors. And Friday night, expect clear skies to continue into the evening with a cool overnight low of 10 degrees. That's your Environment Canada forecast for Fredericton and the Capital Region. Have a terrific Thursday and enjoy what looks to be a pleasant finish to the work week, with only a chance of some late-day showers and thunderstorms on Thursday.
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Maybe it was that after hours pizza, but I think it was the wine. You know, I've always been a pacifist. I've been known to run from a fight. I ain't never hit no

daddy, he says, beer's all right, but that dirty wine ain't no good. Daddy says it makes you do things you shouldn't and forget all the things you should. Last night I forgot my coat, I forgot my

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2: From Feature Story News in Washington, I'm Kate Fisher. The United States has carried out a fresh wave of strikes on Iran, hitting coastal defenses and cruise missile sites. Iran says more than 30 people have been killed and over 260 wounded in the latest attacks, while US President Donald Trump has threatened to target Iranian bridges and power plants unless Tehran agrees to return to negotiations. Nick Harper reports from Washington.
3: Donald Trump is already threatening that potentially the worst is still to come, suggesting that he could be prepared to hit infrastructure and civilian targets next week, including Iranian energy. More strikes from the United States in what now seems to be an intensifying military campaign. We're into the fifth day of consecutive strikes by the United States. The US carrying out daytime strikes against Iran earlier on, first thing in the morning, Washington time, in the afternoon in Iran. And of course, all of that is making people here in the United States worry that potentially the US is heading into a much longer, larger conflict with Iran after all of the negotiations seem to have fallen apart.
2: The European Union has banned the import and purchasing of gold from Sudan. EU officials say the trade of the commodity is used to finance the country's civil war. Meanwhile, members of the European Parliament are urging the bloc to step up humanitarian assistance to the country. From Brussels, William Denslow reports.
4: According to the United Nations, more than half of Sudan's gold supply is smuggled out of the country each year. And the European Union warns that the proceeds from this trade is fueling the civil war that broke out in 2023. In addition to the ban on gold imports, European foreign ministers have also banned the export of chemicals used for gold mining. But members of the European Parliament are calling for stronger action. Some 14 million people have been displaced by the conflict, and MEPs are calling for the EU to do more to open humanitarian corridors for aid supplies and the evacuation of civilians. William Denslow, Brussels.
2: And England take on Argentina in the FIFA World Cup semi-final in Atlanta on Wednesday. It's the first time Lionel Messi and England have met at a FIFA World Cup, but the two nations share a long and storied rivalry on the pitch and off it. Should England win, they would face Spain in the final, a repeat of the Euro 2024 final in Berlin. Ollie Barrett has more from London.
5: I think a real level of excitement about this fixture, not just for some of those historical reasons, but also because it's a semi-final of a World Cup. They do not come along very often at all, especially when you look at the England team.
2: From Bureaus Worldwide, this is FSN.
6: With FSN Spotlight, I'm Simon Marks, looking today in more detail at President Trump's threat to charge a 20% service fee against any vessel transiting the Strait of Hormuz in exchange for America providing safety and security guarantees. It's very unclear how he thinks he can impose those charges, which fly in the face of his own government's policy. The White House has consistently insisted nobody, especially not the Iranians nor the Omanis, can charge per vessel fees. Simon Giel, with procurement and supply chain consultancy Proxima, says tanker operators are now even less certain about the Strait's future.
7: For them, it's a game of wait and see. I think part of the problem is that previously policies such as tariffs, as blockades, you know, you would get some sort of warning. But, you know, with the Trump administration, what we're often seeing is statements played out through tweets or posts on social media. And so it's really a game of uncertainty. And the one thing that businesses thrive on is certainty. Anything that upends that layers in problems, not only financial problems, but also problems down the track in these supply chains that we've built, which are highly optimized around sort of 80% scenario of what should happen.
6: Iran is celebrating President Trump's move, saying it establishes the principle for the regime to charge similar fees, although the country's foreign minister insisted 20% is too high and they'll give tanker operators a better deal. With FSN Spotlight, I'm Simon Marks.
2: Our main news again. The US has carried out a fresh wave of strikes on Iran, hitting coastal defences and cruise missile sites. The European Union's banned the import and purchasing of gold from Sudan. And England take on Argentina in the FIFA World Cup semi-final in Atlanta. And that's the latest feature story news. Kate Fisher reporting.
0: The Wharf.

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1: Here's your Environment Canada weather forecast for Fredericton, Oromocto, and the Capital Region. Thursday, July 16th, after a pleasant start to the day, expect sunshine through the morning.

0: morning, then skies becoming a mix of sun and cloud during the afternoon. There's a 60% chance of showers developing late in the day, with the risk of a thunderstorm. Winds will become west at 20 kilometers an hour, gusting to 40 by the morning. The afternoon high reaches 23 degrees with a humidex of 26. The UV index is 6, or high. Thursday night, look for cloudy periods with an overnight low of 12 degrees. Looking to Friday, July 17th, shapes up to be a comfortable midsummer day with a mix of sun and cloud and dry conditions expected. The afternoon high reaches 22 degrees, making for excellent weather if you're spending time outdoors. And Friday night, expect clear skies to continue into the evening with a cool overnight low of 10 degrees. That's your Environment Canada forecast for Fredericton and the Capital Region. Have a terrific Thursday and enjoy what looks to be a pleasant finish to the work week, with only a chance of some late-day showers and thunderstorms on Thursday.
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2: From Feature Story News in Washington, I'm Kate Fisher. The United States has carried out a fresh wave of strikes on Iran, hitting coastal defences and cruise missile sites. Iran says more than 30 people have been killed and over 260 wounded in the latest attacks, while US President Donald Trump has threatened to target Iranian bridges and power plants unless Tehran agrees to return to negotiations. Nick Harper reports from Washington.
3: Donald Trump is already threatening that potentially the worst is still to come, suggesting that he could be prepared to hit infrastructure and civilian targets next week, including Iranian energy. More strikes from the United States in what now seems to be an intensifying military campaign. We're into the fifth day of consecutive strikes by the United States. The US carrying out daytime strikes against Iran earlier on, first thing in the morning, Washington time, in the afternoon in Iran. And of course, all of that is making people here in the United States worry that potentially the US is heading into a much longer, larger conflict with Iran after all of the negotiations seem to have fallen apart.
2: The European Union has banned the import and purchasing of gold from Sudan. EU officials say the trade of the commodity is used to finance the country's civil war. Meanwhile, members of the European Parliament are urging the bloc to step up humanitarian assistance to the country. From Brussels, William Denslow reports.
4: According to the United Nations, more than half of Sudan's gold supply is smuggled out of the country each year. And the European Union warns that the proceeds from this trade is fueling the civil war that broke out in 2023. In addition to the ban on gold imports, European foreign ministers have also banned the export of chemicals used for gold mining. But members of the European Parliament are calling for stronger action. Some 14 million people have been displaced by the conflict, and MEPs are calling for the EU to do more to open humanitarian corridors for aid supplies and the evacuation of civilians. William Denslow, Brussels.
2: And England take on Argentina in the FIFA World Cup semi-final in Atlanta on Wednesday. It's the first time Lionel Messi and England have met at a FIFA World Cup, but the two nations share a long and storied rivalry on the pitch and off it. Should England win, they would face Spain in the final, a repeat of the Euro 2024 final in Berlin. Ollie Barrett has more from London.
5: I think a real level of excitement about this fixture, not just for some of those historical reasons, but also because it's a semi-final of a World Cup. They do not come along very often at all, especially when you look at the England team.
2: From Bureaus Worldwide, this is FSN.
6: With FSN Spotlight, I'm Simon Marks, looking today in more detail at President Trump's threat to charge a 20% service fee against any vessel transiting the Strait of Hormuz in exchange for America providing safety and security guarantees. It's very unclear how he thinks he can impose those charges, which fly in the face of his own government's policy. The White House has consistently insisted nobody, especially not the Iranians nor the Omanis, can charge per vessel fees. Simon Giel, with procurement and supply chain consultancy Proxima, says tanker operators are now even less certain about the Strait's future.
7: For them, it's a game of wait and see. I think part of the problem is that previously policies such as tariffs, as blockades, you know, you would get some sort of warning. But, you know, with the Trump administration, what we're often seeing is statements played out through tweets or posts on social media. And so it's really a game of uncertainty. And the one thing that businesses thrive on is certainty. Anything that upends that layers in problems, not only financial problems, but also problems down the track in these supply chains that we've built, which are highly optimized around sort of 80% scenario of what should happen.
6: Iran is celebrating President Trump's move, saying it establishes the principle for the regime to charge similar fees, although the country's foreign minister insisted 20% is too high and they'll give tanker operators a better deal. With FSN Spotlight, I'm Simon Marks.
2: Our main news again. The US has carried out a fresh wave of strikes on Iran, hitting coastal defences and cruise missile sites. The European Union's banned the import and purchasing of gold from Sudan. And England take on Argentina in the FIFA World Cup semi-final in Atlanta. And that's the latest feature story news, Kate Fisher reporting.
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Hello, friends and neighbors. This is Curtis Salgado. You're listening to 95.7 The Wolf, the only station of the Rock and Blues Nation. That's right, where blues is brain food for your soul, baby. You got to check it in. 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
1: Here's your Environment Canada weather forecast for Fredericton, Oromocto, and the Capital Region. Thursday, July 16th, after a pleasant start to the day, expect sunshine through the morning, then skies becoming a mix of sun and cloud during the afternoon. There's a 60% chance of showers developing late in the day, with the risk of a thunderstorm. Winds will become west at 20 kilometers an hour, gusting to 40 by the morning. The afternoon high reaches 23 degrees with a humidex of 26. The UV index is 6, or high. Thursday night, look for cloudy periods with an overnight low of 12 degrees. Looking to Friday, July 17th, shapes up to be a comfortable midsummer day with a mix of sun and cloud and dry conditions expected. The afternoon high reaches 22 degrees, making for excellent weather if you're spending time outdoors. And Friday night, expect clear skies to continue into the evening with a cool overnight low of 10 degrees. That's your Environment Canada forecast for Friday.

0: defending champions, to get there. England appeared to be on its way to the final after Anthony Gordon broke the scoreless deadlock in the 55th minute. But Argentina refused to go away. Enzo Fernandez leveled the match in the 85th minute with a stunning strike before Lautaro Martinez headed home Lionel Messi's cross in second-half stoppage time, lifting Argentina to a thrilling 2-1 victory in Atlanta. The win sends Argentina into a second straight World Cup final, where they'll meet a Spanish side that earned its place with a 2-0 victory over France in Tuesday's first semifinal. Meanwhile, England is left to settle for a shot at the bronze medal after another heartbreaking exit on the world stage. Looking ahead to the weekend, Saturday features the third-place playoff as France takes on England in a battle between two European powers looking to finish the tournament on a high note. Then on Sunday, all eyes turn to the FIFA World Cup final. Spain and Argentina will square off for soccer's biggest prize in what promises to be a marquee showdown. Spain has been one of the tournament's most balanced teams, while Argentina has leaned on its championship experience and the brilliance of Lionel Messi to return to the title match. It all comes down to one final game: Spain chasing another World Cup crown, and Argentina looking to successfully defend the title they won 4 years ago. Kickoff for Sunday's World Cup final is set for 3 p.m. Eastern. Turning to baseball, Major League Baseball wrapped up its All-Star break with Tuesday night's Midsummer Classic in Philadelphia, where the American League blanked the National League 4-0. Cody Bellinger earned All-Star Game MVP honors after delivering a two-run single in the opening inning, while the AL pitching staff combined to allow just 3 hits in a dominant performance. Now the attention turns back to the pennant races, with all 30 clubs returning to action Friday for a full slate of games to open the unofficial second half of the season. The Los Angeles Dodgers carry baseball's best record into the stretch drive at 61 wins and 36 losses, leading the National League West. The Milwaukee Brewers have built a solid lead in the NL Central, while the Atlanta Braves hold a slim edge over the Philadelphia Phillies in what promises to be one of baseball's tightest division races. In the American League, the Tampa Bay Rays sit atop the East, with the New York Yankees close behind. The AL Central remains a tight battle between the Cleveland Guardians and Chicago White Sox, while the Texas Rangers hold a narrow advantage in the West over the Seattle Mariners, with the Houston Astros still within striking distance. With roughly 2.5 months remaining in the regular season, every series becomes increasingly important as clubs chase division titles, wild card spots, and prepare for what should be an exciting run to October baseball. That's your Major League Baseball update as the second half of the 2026 season gets underway Friday. And finally, from the WNBA, 3 games were on the schedule Wednesday, and the Chicago Sky picked up an impressive 95-90 win over the Seattle Storm. Azura Stevens led the way with 20 points, including 18 in the first half, as Chicago held off a late Seattle rally. In Minneapolis, the Minnesota Lynx continued their strong season with a 96-87 victory over the Los Angeles Sparks. The Lynx pulled away in the fourth quarter, despite a big night from Nneka Ogwumike, who finished with 23 points and 12 rebounds while tying the Sparks' all-time franchise scoring record. And in the evening's marquee matchup, the Golden State Valkyries extended their winning streak with an 88-75 road win over the Indiana Fever. Golden State's stifling defense limited Caitlin Clark and the Fever offense as the expansion club continued one of the hottest stretches in the WNBA this season. Looking ahead to Thursday, it's a lighter schedule with 2 games on tap. The Portland Fire visit the Washington Mystics, while later tonight, the Connecticut Sun travel to face the Phoenix Mercury as teams continue to jockey for playoff position heading toward next week's All-Star break. And that's your update from around the world of sports. Hope you all have a great day. Thanks for listening, and remember to always play safe.
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8: From Feature Story News in Washington, I'm Kate Fisher. The United States has carried out a fresh wave of strikes on Iran, hitting coastal defenses and cruise missile sites. Iran says more than 30 people have been killed and over 260 wounded in the latest attacks, while US President Donald Trump has threatened to target Iranian bridges and power plants unless Tehran agrees to return to negotiations. Nick Harper reports from Washington.
9: Donald Trump is already threatening that potentially the worst is still to come, suggesting that he could be prepared to hit infrastructure and civilian targets next week, including Iranian energy. More strikes from the United States in what now seems to be an intensifying military campaign. We're into the fifth day of consecutive strikes by the United States. The US carrying out daytime strikes against Iran earlier on, first thing in the morning, Washington time, in the afternoon in Iran. And of course, all of that is making people here in the United States worry that potentially the US is heading into a much longer, larger conflict with Iran after all of the negotiations seem to have fallen apart.
8: The European Union has banned the import and purchasing of gold from Sudan. EU officials say the trade of the commodity is used to finance the country's civil war. Meanwhile, members of the European Parliament are urging the bloc to step up humanitarian assistance to the country. From Brussels, William Denslow reports.
10: According to the United Nations, more than half of Sudan's gold supply is smuggled out of the country each year. And the European Union warns that the proceeds from this trade is fueling the civil war that broke out in 2023. In addition to the ban on gold imports, European foreign ministers have also banned the export of chemicals used for gold mining. But members of the European Parliament are calling for stronger action. Some 14 million people have been displaced by the conflict, and MEPs are calling for the EU to do more to open humanitarian corridors for aid supplies and the evacuation of civilians. William Denslow, Brussels.
8: And England take on Argentina in the FIFA World Cup semi-final in Atlanta on Wednesday. It's the first time Lionel Messi and England have met at a FIFA World Cup, but the two nations share a long and storied rivalry on the pitch and off it. Should England win, they would face Spain in the final, a repeat of the Euro 2024 final in Berlin. Ollie Barrett has more from London.
11: I think a real level of excitement about this fixture, not just for some of those historical reasons, but also because it's a semi-final of a World Cup. They do not come along very often at all, especially when you look at the England team.
8: From Bureaus Worldwide, this is FSN.
12: With FSN Spotlight, I'm Simon Marks, looking today in more detail at President Trump's threat to charge a 20% service fee against any vessel transiting the Strait of Hormuz in exchange for America providing safety and security guarantees. It's very unclear how he thinks he can impose those charges, which fly in the face of his own government's policy. The White House has consistently insisted nobody, especially not the Iranians nor the Omanis, can charge per vessel fees. Simon Giel, with procurement and supply chain consultancy Proxima, says tanker operators are now even less certain about the Strait's future.
13: For them, it's a game of wait and see. I think part of the problem is that previously policies such as tariffs, as blockades, you know, you would get some sort of warning. But, you know, with the Trump administration, what we're often seeing is statements played out through tweets or posts on social media. And so it's really a game of uncertainty. And the one thing that businesses thrive on is certainty. Anything that upends that layers in problems, not only financial problems, but also problems down the track in these supply chains that we've built, which are highly optimized around sort of 80% scenario of what should happen.
12: Iran is celebrating President Trump's move, saying it establishes the principle for the regime to charge similar fees, although the country's foreign minister insisted 20% is too high and they'll give tanker operators a better deal. With FSN Spotlight, I'm Simon Marks.
8: Our main news again. The US has carried out a fresh wave of strikes on Iran, hitting coastal defences and cruise missile sites. The European Union's banned the import and purchasing of gold from Sudan. And England take on Argentina in the FIFA World Cup semi-final in Atlanta. And that's the latest feature story news. Kate Fisher reporting.
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1: That's me, baby. 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
0: Uh-huh.
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1: Mmm, that was a good year for beautiful women.
0: You sound like a connoisseur.
1: 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You might say that. 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
1: Here's your Environment Canada weather forecast for Fredericton, Oromocto, and the Capital Region. Thursday, July 16th, after a pleasant start to the day, expect sunshine through the morning, then skies becoming a mix of sun and cloud during the afternoon. There's a 60% chance of showers developing late in the day, with the risk of a thunderstorm. Winds will become west at 20 kilometers an hour, gusting to 40 by the morning. The afternoon high reaches 23 degrees with a humidex of 26. The UV index is 6, or high. Thursday night, look for cloudy periods with an overnight low of 12 degrees. Looking to Friday, July 17th, shapes up to be a comfortable midsummer day with a mix of sun and cloud and dry conditions expected. The afternoon high reaches 22 degrees, making for excellent weather if you're spending time outdoors. And Friday night, expect clear skies to continue into the evening with a cool overnight low of 10 degrees. That's your Environment Canada forecast for Fredericton and the Capital Region. Have a terrific Thursday and enjoy what looks to be a pleasant finish to the work week, with only a chance of some late-day showers and thunderstorms on Thursday.
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1: Here's your Environment Canada weather forecast for Fredericton, Oromocto, and the Capital Region. Thursday, July 16th, after a pleasant start to the day, expect sunshine through the morning, then skies becoming a mix of sun and cloud during the afternoon. There's a 60% chance of showers developing late in the day, with the risk of a thunderstorm. Winds will become west at 20 kilometers an hour, gusting to 40 by the morning. The afternoon high reaches 23 degrees with a humidex of 26. The UV index is 6, or high. Thursday night, look for cloudy periods with an overnight low of 12 degrees. Looking to Friday, July 17th, shapes up to be a comfortable midsummer day with a mix of sun and cloud and dry conditions expected. The afternoon high reaches 22 degrees, making for excellent weather if you're spending time outdoors. And Friday night, expect clear skies to continue into the evening with a cool overnight low of 10 degrees. That's your Environment Canada forecast for Fredericton and the Capital Region. Have a terrific Thursday and enjoy what looks to be a pleasant finish to the work week, with only a chance of some late-day showers and thunderstorms on Thursday.
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From the Roadhouse Studios in the Little Blue House on the Wetlands in beautiful Iowa City, Iowa, it's the 544th Roadhouse rolling your way. Kicking things off this week with some of the toughest blues you'll hear, and the newest, too, Buddy Guy with Billy Gibbons and Wear You Out. That's from the RCA Silvertone release Born to Play Guitar that just came out on Friday of this week. You got it right here in the Roadhouse. My name's Tony Stidler-Dennison. A lot of guitar this week. I know that's not unusual. You can't really do a blues show without guitar. But this one seems to be a little more focused on some real guitar masters. Albert Cummings, Ronnie Earl, and the Broadcasters, Canned Heat, Otis Rush, Sonny Landreth, they all bring a guitar to the table in the Roadhouse. It's blues in wire and wood in this edition, and a clear-cut case of the finest blues you've never heard. How about we start right in with that focus on guitars? From the Blind Pig release, Someone Like You, this is Albert Cummings, an old dog in the Roadhouse.

Boston's own Albert Cummings opened that set with Old Dog from the Blind Pig release, Someone Like You. Not only is he a master guitar player, he's also a master carpenter. I believe he still has a home construction business that he runs out of his home in the Boston area. So yeah, you could really call that blue collar blues. Second up, Victor Wainwright and the Wild Roots and Wild Root Rumble. That's from the Blind Pig release, Boomtown. And closing the set, The Lucky Losers and I Take What I Want. That one's out on Westone Records. The release is called A Winning Hand. 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

0: That's Canned Heat from the Roof Records release, Songs from the Road. That one's called Nighthawk. Before that, Albert Ammons and Pete Johnson and Empty Arms. That's from the Deadline Music release, The House is Rockin', a tribute to Stevie Ray Vaughan. Brand new release that also features Steve Morse, Albert Lee, Walter Trout, and Stanley Jordan. And first up, Ronnie Earl and the Broadcasters and Follow Your Heart. That one's out on Stony Plain. The release is called Father's Day.
1: We're going to do a little thing here called Please Love Me.

Brand new music from Sonny Landreth from the release Bound by the Blues out on Mascot Records. That was Key to the Highway. Anna Popovic and her dad, Milton Popovic, before that with Catfish Blues. That's from the release Blue Room that's out on Artist Exclusive Records. And first up, a blues legend, Otis Rush, and Please Love Me. That's from the Rock Beat Records release that just came out this week called Double Trouble, live in Cambridge, 1973. Love the music in the Roadhouse? 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

Let's be Paul Bandon, Someone Like You, from the Blue Dot release, Not Going Away. Before that, Billy Price and Otis Clay, and Going to the Shack. CD is called This Time for Real, and that one is out on Bone Dog Vistone Records. 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There's a downloadable show archive, a link to the Cafe Press store for all your great Roadhouse swag, and a link to the Amazon tip jar to tip your host. I sure hope you'll take advantage of one of the many ways to get a hold of me in the Roadhouse, because I do look forward to hearing from you. As always, thanks to the great blues labels who provided the music to keep this edition of the Roadhouse rolling, and thanks to you for stopping by for another hour of the finest blues you've never heard. Lavelle White's going to bring this edition of the Roadhouse to a close with a great track from her Texas music group release, Miss Lavelle. This is For You, My Love. My name's Tony Steidler Denison. Come back next week, and I'll keep your bar stool warm right here in the Roadhouse.

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4: Good afternoon. Here's a look at some of the top stories making headlines across New Brunswick and Atlantic Canada. New Brunswick health officials continue encouraging families to review safe infant sleep practices following renewed attention to recommendations from the province's chief coroner. Officials say creating safe sleep environments remains one of the most effective ways to reduce the risk of preventable infant deaths, and public awareness campaigns are continuing across the province. The debate over major industrial development in St. John also remains in the spotlight. Community groups continue voicing concerns over proposed large-scale projects, including data center development and related energy infrastructure, while supporters say the investments could bring significant long-term employment and economic benefits. Municipal and provincial officials are expected to continue discussions in the weeks ahead. Housing and infrastructure remain major issues throughout New Brunswick. Governments at all levels continue announcing investments aimed at supporting new residential construction and improving aging water and sewer systems. Recent funding announcements are intended to help municipalities accommodate future housing growth while addressing infrastructure needs in growing communities. Across Atlantic Canada, business leaders are continuing to call on Ottawa to review immigration targets for the region. Many employers say population growth remains essential for addressing labor shortages, particularly in healthcare, skilled trades, hospitality, and manufacturing. The issue continues to be a key topic for chambers of commerce and regional economic organizations. Tourism operators across the Maritimes are reporting a strong start to the summer travel season. Hotels, campgrounds, attractions, and coastal communities are welcoming visitors from across Canada and the northeastern United States, with festivals, sporting events, and outdoor recreation helping boost local economies during one of the busiest travel periods of the year. Meanwhile, Hampton is welcoming many of Atlantic Canada's top young golfers this week as the 2026 Next Gen Atlantic Championship continues through today. The tournament features many of the region's top junior players competing for provincial and national recognition. Drivers are also reminded that summer construction season is in full swing across New Brunswick and the Atlantic region. Motorists should expect reduced speeds, lane closures, and occasional delays on several major highways and urban roadways, particularly around bridge rehabilitation and municipal infrastructure projects. And finally, with warm summer weather expected across much of the region, emergency officials are reminding residents to stay hydrated, check on elderly neighbors, and never leave children or pets unattended in parked vehicles, even for a few minutes. That's your look at the latest headlines from around New Brunswick and Atlantic Canada. My name is Bill Oxley, and now you're up to date.
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You had to go through it. You had to go through it. You had to go through it to get to it. You had to go through it. He had to go through it, Lord, yeah. Had to go through it to get to it.

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2: Here's your Environment Canada weather forecast for Fredericton, Oromocto, and the Capital Region. Thursday, July 16th, after a pleasant start to the day, expect sunshine through the morning, then skies becoming a mix of sun and cloud during the afternoon. There's a 60% chance of showers developing late in the day, with the risk of a thunderstorm. Winds will become west at 20 kilometers an hour, gusting to 40 by the morning. The afternoon high reaches 23 degrees with a humidex of 26. The UV index is 6, or high. Thursday night, look for cloudy periods with an overnight low of 12 degrees. Looking to Friday, July 17th, shapes up to be a comfortable midsummer day with a mix of sun and cloud and dry conditions expected. The afternoon high reaches 22 degrees, making for excellent weather if you're spending time outdoors. And Friday night, expect clear skies to continue into the evening with a cool overnight low of 10 degrees. That's your Environment Canada forecast for Fredericton and the Capital Region. Have a terrific Thursday and enjoy what looks to be a pleasant finish to the work week, with only a chance of some late-day showers and thunderstorms on Thursday.
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3: Good afternoon. Here's a look at some of the top stories making headlines across New Brunswick and Atlantic Canada. New Brunswick health officials continue encouraging families to review safe infant sleep practices following renewed attention to recommendations from the province's chief coroner. Officials say creating safe sleep environments remains one of the most effective ways to reduce the risk of preventable infant deaths, and public awareness campaigns are continuing across the province. The debate over major industrial development in St. John also remains in the spotlight. Community groups continue voicing concerns over proposed large-scale projects, including data center development and related energy infrastructure, while supporters say the investments could bring significant long-term employment and economic benefits. Municipal and provincial officials are expected to continue discussions in the weeks ahead. Housing and infrastructure remain major issues throughout New Brunswick. Governments at all levels continue announcing investments aimed at supporting new residential construction and improving aging water and sewer systems. Recent funding announcements are intended to help municipalities accommodate future housing growth while addressing infrastructure needs in growing communities. Across Atlantic Canada, business leaders are continuing to call on Ottawa to review immigration targets for the region. Many employers say population growth remains essential for addressing labor shortages, particularly in healthcare, skilled trades, hospitality, and manufacturing. The issue continues to be a key topic for chambers of commerce and regional economic organizations. Tourism operators across the Maritimes are reporting a strong start to the summer travel season. Hotels, campgrounds, attractions, and coastal communities are welcoming visitors from across Canada and the northeastern United States, with festivals, sporting events, and outdoor recreation helping boost local economies during one of the busiest travel periods of the year. Meanwhile, Hampton is welcoming many of Atlantic Canada's top young golfers this week as the 2026 Next Gen Atlantic Championship continues through today. The tournament features many of the region's top junior players competing for provincial and national recognition. Drivers are also reminded that summer construction season is in full swing across New Brunswick and the Atlantic region. Motorists should expect reduced speeds, lane closures, and occasional delays on several major highways and urban roadways, particularly around bridge rehabilitation and municipal infrastructure projects. And finally, with warm summer weather expected across much of the region, emergency officials are reminding residents to stay hydrated, check on elderly neighbors, and never leave children or pets unattended in parked vehicles, even for a few minutes. That's your look at the latest headlines from around New Brunswick and Atlantic Canada. My name is Bill Oxley, and now you're up to date.
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4: Here's your Environment Canada weather forecast for Fredericton, Oromocto, and the Capital Region. Thursday, July 16th, after a pleasant start to the day, expect sunshine through the morning, then skies becoming a mix of sun and cloud during the afternoon. There's a 60% chance of showers developing late in the day, with the risk of a thunderstorm. Winds will become west at 20 kilometers an hour, gusting to 40 by the morning. The afternoon high reaches 23 degrees with a humidex of 26. The UV index is 6, or high. Thursday night, look for cloudy periods with an overnight low of 12 degrees. Looking to Friday, July 17th, shapes up to be a comfortable midsummer day with a mix of sun and cloud and dry conditions expected. The afternoon high reaches 22 degrees, making for excellent weather if you're spending time outdoors. And Friday night, expect clear skies to continue into the evening with a cool overnight low of 10 degrees. That's your Environment Canada forecast for Fredericton and the Capital Region. Have a terrific Thursday and enjoy what looks to be a pleasant finish to the work week, with only a chance of some late-day showers and thunderstorms on Thursday.
5: Today is Thursday, July 16th, and here is a snapshot from around the world of sports. Wednesday's second FIFA World Cup semifinal completed the championship matchup, and it took a dramatic late comeback for the defending champions to get there. England appeared to be on its way to the final after Anthony Gordon broke the scoreless deadlock in the 55th minute, but Argentina refused to go away. Enzo Fernandez leveled the match in the 85th minute with a stunning strike before Lautaro Martinez headed home Lionel Messi's cross in second-half stoppage time, lifting Argentina to a thrilling 2-1 victory in Atlanta. The win sends Argentina into a second straight World Cup final, where they'll meet a Spanish side that earned its place with a 2-0 victory over France in Tuesday's first semifinal. Meanwhile, England is left to settle for a shot at the bronze medal after another heartbreaking exit on the world stage. Looking ahead to the weekend, Saturday features the third-place playoff as France takes on England in a battle between two European powers looking to finish the tournament on a high note. Then on Sunday, all eyes turn to the FIFA World Cup final. Spain and Argentina will square off for soccer's biggest prize in what promises to be a marquee showdown. Spain has been one of the tournament's most balanced teams, while Argentina has leaned on its championship experience and the brilliance of Lionel Messi to return to the title match. It all comes down to one final game: Spain chasing another World Cup crown, and Argentina looking to successfully defend the title they won 4 years ago. Kickoff for Sunday's World Cup final is set for 3 p.m. Eastern. Turning to baseball, Major League Baseball wrapped up its All-Star break with Tuesday night's Midsummer Classic in Philadelphia, where the American League blanked the National League 4-0. Cody Bellinger earned All-Star Game MVP honors after delivering a two-run single in the opening inning, while the AL pitching staff combined to allow just three hits in a dominant performance. Now the attention turns back to the pennant races, with all 30 clubs returning to action Friday for a full slate of games to open the unofficial second half of the season. The Los Angeles Dodgers carry baseball's best record into the stretch drive at 61 wins and 36 losses, leading the National League West. The Milwaukee Brewers have built a solid lead in the NL Central, while the Atlanta Braves hold a slim edge over the Philadelphia Phillies in what promises to be one of baseball's tightest division races. In the American League, the Tampa Bay Rays sit atop the East, with the New York Yankees close behind. The AL Central remains a tight battle between the Cleveland Guardians and Chicago White Sox, while the Texas Rangers hold a narrow advantage in the West over the Seattle Mariners, with the Houston Astros still within striking distance.

0: distance. With roughly 2.5 months remaining in the regular season, every series becomes increasingly important as clubs chase division titles, wild card spots, and prepare for what should be an exciting run to October baseball. That's your Major League Baseball update as the second half of the 2026 season gets underway Friday. And finally, from the WNBA, three games were on the schedule Wednesday, and the Chicago Sky picked up an impressive 95-90 win over the Seattle Storm. Azura Stevens led the way with 20 points, including 18 in the first half, as Chicago held off a late Seattle rally. In Minneapolis, the Minnesota Lynx continued their strong season with a 96-87 victory over the Los Angeles Sparks. The Lynx pulled away in the fourth quarter, despite a big night from Nneka Ogwumike, who finished with 23 points and 12 rebounds while tying the Sparks' all-time franchise scoring record. And in the evening's marquee matchup, the Golden State Valkyries extended their winning streak with an 88-75 road win over the Indiana Fever. Golden State's stifling defense limited Caitlin Clark and the Fever offense as the expansion club continued one of the hottest stretches in the WNBA this season. Looking ahead to Thursday, it's a lighter schedule with two games on tap. The Portland Fire visit the Washington Mystics, while later tonight, the Connecticut Sun travel to face the Phoenix Mercury as teams continue to jockey for playoff position heading toward next week's All-Star break. And that's your update from around the world of sports. Hope you all have a great day. Thanks for listening, and remember to always play safe.
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2: Good afternoon. Here's a look at some of the top stories making headlines across New Brunswick and Atlantic Canada. New Brunswick health officials continue encouraging families to review safe infant sleep practices following renewed attention to recommendations from the province's chief coroner. Officials say creating safe sleep environments remains one of the most effective ways to reduce the risk of preventable infant deaths, and public awareness campaigns are continuing across the province. The debate over major industrial development in St. John also remains in the spotlight. Community groups continue voicing concerns over proposed large-scale projects, including data center development and related energy infrastructure, while supporters say the investments could bring significant long-term employment and economic benefits. Municipal and provincial officials are expected to continue discussions in the weeks ahead. Housing and infrastructure remain major issues throughout New Brunswick. Governments at all levels continue announcing investments aimed at supporting new residential construction and improving aging water and sewer systems. Recent funding announcements are intended to help municipalities accommodate future housing growth while addressing infrastructure needs in growing communities. Across Atlantic Canada, business leaders are continuing to call on Ottawa to review immigration targets for the region. Many employers say population growth remains essential for addressing labor shortages, particularly in healthcare, skilled trades, hospitality, and manufacturing. The issue continues to be a key topic for chambers of commerce and regional economic organizations. Tourism operators across the Maritimes are reporting a strong start to the summer travel season. Hotels, campgrounds, attractions, and coastal communities are welcoming visitors from across Canada and the northeastern United States, with festivals, sporting events, and outdoor recreation helping boost local economies during one of the busiest travel periods of the year. Meanwhile, Hampton is welcoming many of Atlantic Canada's top young golfers this week as the 2026 Next Gen Atlantic Championship continues through today. The tournament features many of the region's top junior players competing for provincial and national recognition. Drivers are also reminded that summer construction season is in full swing across New Brunswick and the Atlantic region. Motorists should expect reduced speeds, lane closures, and occasional delays on several major highways and urban roadways, particularly around bridge rehabilitation and municipal infrastructure projects. And finally, with warm summer weather expected across much of the region, emergency officials are reminding residents to stay hydrated, check on elderly neighbors, and never leave children or pets unattended in parked vehicles, even for a few minutes. That's your look at the latest headlines from around New Brunswick and Atlantic Canada. My name is Bill Oxley, and now you're up to date.
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That's right, where blues is brain food for your soul, baby. 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
3: Good afternoon. Here's a look at some of the top stories making headlines across New Brunswick and Atlantic Canada. New Brunswick health officials continue encouraging families to review safe infant sleep practices following renewed attention to recommendations from the province's chief coroner. Officials say creating safe sleep environments remains one of the most effective ways to reduce the risk of preventable infant deaths, and public awareness campaigns are continuing across the province. The debate over major industrial development in St. John also remains in the spotlight. Community groups continue voicing concerns over proposed large-scale projects, including data center development and related energy infrastructure, while supporters say the investments could bring significant long-term employment and economic benefits. Municipal and provincial officials are expected to continue discussions in the weeks ahead. Housing and infrastructure remain major issues throughout New Brunswick. Governments at all levels continue announcing investments aimed at supporting new residential construction and improving aging water and sewer systems. Recent funding announcements are intended to help municipalities accommodate future housing growth while addressing infrastructure needs in growing communities. Across Atlantic Canada, business leaders are continuing to call on Ottawa to review immigration targets for the region. Many employers say population growth remains essential for addressing labor shortages, particularly in healthcare, skilled trades, hospitality, and manufacturing. The issue continues to be a key topic for chambers of commerce and regional economic organizations. Tourism operators across the Maritimes are reporting a strong start to the summer travel season. Hotels, campgrounds, attractions, and coastal communities are welcoming visitors from across Canada and the northeastern United States, with festivals, sporting events, and outdoor recreation helping boost local economies during one of the busiest travel periods of the year. Meanwhile, Hampton is welcoming many of Atlantic Canada's top young golfers this week as the 2026 Next Gen Atlantic Championship continues through today. The tournament features many of the region's top junior players competing for provincial and national recognition. Drivers are also reminded that summer construction season is in full swing across New Brunswick and the Atlantic region. Motorists should expect reduced speeds, lane closures, and occasional delays on several major highways and urban roadways, particularly around bridge rehabilitation and municipal infrastructure projects. And finally, with warm summer weather expected across much of the region, emergency officials are reminding residents to stay hydrated, check on elderly neighbors, and never leave children or pets unattended in parked vehicles, even for a few minutes. That's your look at the latest headlines from around New Brunswick and Atlantic Canada. My name is Bill Oxley, and now you're up to date.
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0: Here's your Environment Canada weather forecast for Fredericton, Oromocto, and the Capital Region. Thursday night, look for cloudy periods with an overnight low of 12 degrees. Looking to Friday, July 17th, shapes up to be a comfortable midsummer day with a mix of sun and cloud and dry conditions expected. The afternoon high reaches 22 degrees, making for excellent weather if you're spending time outdoors. And Friday night, expect clear skies to continue into the evening with a cool overnight low of 10 degrees. That's your Environment Canada forecast for Fredericton and the Capital Region. Have a terrific Thursday and enjoy what looks to be a pleasant finish to the work week, with only a chance of some late day or evening showers and thunderstorms on Thursday.
1: Dangakul Gilwandal Nabamak, Ablossom was Nilmdliwis, Wulastuk Gelnil, Kidwimia Ulaba, Tubem Kiskak, Ulmapsi de Gagulibamiawil. 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A blossom was. A blessed and beautiful morning to all of you, my relations. My name is Moon of the Whirling Wind. I am from the people of the river. I am here this morning to do a blessing for all of you. Whatever you may be doing today, may your day be as beautiful as it is given to you. Each day, we give thanks for all our gifts. Our ancestors taught the Wabanakis how to smudge. Four sacred medicines are used: sweetgrass, tobacco, sage, and cedar. Sacred medicines are potent when burned together in a smudging ceremony. Honor this gift. Begin by smudging your head so that your thoughts will focus on compassion and generosity. Honor these gifts. Smudge your eyes so that you will see the beauty of creation. Honor this gift. Smudge your ears so that you will hear your language and all of creation. Honor this gift. Smudge your nose so that you will appreciate the smell of creation. Honor this gift. Smudge your mouth so that you will speak honorably of creation. Honor this gift. Smudge your heart so that you will love all of creation. Honor this gift. Smudge your hands so that you will respect all of creation. Honor this gift. Smudge your feet so that you will always walk the red path. Honor this gift. This ceremony is left to us by our ancestors. Now it is our turn to pass these teachings on to the ones who are not born yet. May that be the truth.
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You got to use plain old common sense. They work real hard to reach their goal. They let the least thing

0: The Wolf.
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2: Good afternoon. Here's a look at some of the top stories making headlines across New Brunswick and Atlantic Canada. New Brunswick health officials continue encouraging families to review safe infant sleep practices following renewed attention to recommendations from the province's chief coroner. Officials say creating safe sleep environments remains one of the most effective ways to reduce the risk of preventable infant deaths, and public awareness campaigns are continuing across the province. The debate over major industrial development in St. John also remains in the spotlight. Community groups continue voicing concerns over proposed large-scale projects, including data center development and related energy infrastructure, while supporters say the investments could bring significant long-term employment and economic benefits. Municipal and provincial officials are expected to continue discussions in the weeks ahead. Housing and infrastructure remain major issues throughout New Brunswick. Governments at all levels continue announcing investments aimed at supporting new residential construction and improving aging water and sewer systems. Recent funding announcements are intended to help municipalities accommodate future housing growth while addressing infrastructure needs in growing communities. Across Atlantic Canada, business leaders are continuing to call on Ottawa to review immigration targets for the region. Many employers say population growth remains essential for addressing labor shortages, particularly in healthcare, skilled trades, hospitality, and manufacturing. The issue continues to be a key topic for chambers of commerce and regional economic organizations. Tourism operators across the Maritimes are reporting a strong start to the summer travel season. Hotels, campgrounds, attractions, and coastal communities are welcoming visitors from across Canada and the northeastern United States, with festivals, sporting events, and outdoor recreation helping boost local economies during one of the busiest travel periods of the year. Meanwhile, Hampton is welcoming many of Atlantic Canada's top young golfers this week as the 2026 Next Gen Atlantic Championship continues through today. The tournament features many of the region's top junior players competing for provincial and national recognition. Drivers are also reminded that summer construction season is in full swing across New Brunswick and the Atlantic region. Motorists should expect reduced speeds, lane closures, and occasional delays on several major highways and urban roadways, particularly around bridge rehabilitation and municipal infrastructure projects. And finally, with warm summer weather expected across much of the region, emergency officials are reminding residents to stay hydrated, check on elderly neighbors, and never leave children or pets unattended in parked vehicles, even for a few minutes. That's your look at the latest headlines from around New Brunswick and Atlantic Canada. My name is Bill Oxley, and now you're up to date.
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2: Here's your Environment Canada weather forecast for Fredericton, Oromocto, and the Capital Region. Thursday night, look for cloudy periods with an overnight low of 12 degrees. Looking to Friday, July 17th, shapes up to be a comfortable midsummer day with a mix of sun and cloud and dry conditions expected. The afternoon high reaches 22 degrees, making for excellent weather if you're spending time outdoors. And Friday night, expect clear skies to continue into the evening with a cool overnight low of 10 degrees. That's your Environment Canada forecast for Fredericton and the Capital Region. Have a terrific Thursday and enjoy what looks to be a pleasant finish to the work week, with only a chance of some late day or evening showers and thunderstorms on Thursday.
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2: Good afternoon. Here's a look at some of the top stories making headlines across New Brunswick and Atlantic Canada. New Brunswick health officials continue encouraging families to review safe infant sleep practices following renewed attention to recommendations from the province's chief coroner. Officials say creating safe sleep environments remains one of the most effective ways to reduce the risk of preventable infant deaths, and public awareness campaigns are continuing across the province. The debate over major industrial development in St. John also remains in the spotlight. Community groups continue voicing concerns over proposed large-scale projects, including data center development and related energy infrastructure, while supporters say the investments could bring significant long-term employment and economic benefits. Municipal and provincial officials are expected to continue discussions in the weeks ahead. Housing and infrastructure remain major issues throughout New Brunswick. Governments at all levels continue announcing investments aimed at supporting new residential construction and improving aging water and sewer systems. Recent funding announcements are intended to help municipalities accommodate future housing growth while addressing infrastructure needs in growing communities. Across Atlantic Canada, business leaders are continuing to call on Ottawa to review immigration targets for the region. Many employers say population growth remains essential for addressing labor shortages, particularly in healthcare, skilled trades, hospitality, and manufacturing. The issue continues to be a key topic for chambers of commerce and regional economic organizations. Tourism operators across the Maritimes are reporting a strong start to the summer travel season. Hotels, campgrounds, attractions, and coastal communities are welcoming visitors from across Canada and the northeastern United States, with festivals, sporting events, and outdoor recreation helping boost local economies during one of the busiest travel periods of the year. Meanwhile, Hampton is welcoming many of Atlantic Canada's top young golfers this week as the 2026 Next Gen Atlantic Championship continues through today. The tournament features many of the region's top junior players competing for provincial and national recognition. Drivers are also reminded that summer construction season is in full swing across New Brunswick and the Atlantic region. Motorists should expect reduced speeds, lane closures, and occasional delays on several major highways and urban roadways, particularly around bridge rehabilitation and municipal infrastructure projects. And finally, with warm summer weather expected across much of the region, emergency officials are reminding residents to stay hydrated, check on elderly neighbors, and never leave children or pets unattended in parked vehicles, even for a few minutes. That's your look at the latest headlines from around New Brunswick and Atlantic Canada. My name is Bill Oxley, and now you're up to date.
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2: Here's your Environment Canada weather forecast for Fredericton, Oromocto, and the Capital Region. Thursday night, look for cloudy periods with an overnight low of 12 degrees. Looking to Friday, July 17th, shapes up to be a comfortable midsummer day with a mix of sun and cloud and dry conditions expected. The afternoon high reaches 22 degrees, making for excellent weather if you're spending time outdoors. And Friday night, expect clear skies to continue into the evening with a cool overnight low of 10 degrees. That's your Environment Canada forecast for Fredericton and the Capital Region. Have a terrific Thursday and enjoy what looks to be a pleasant finish to the work week, with only a chance of some late day or evening showers and thunderstorms on Thursday.
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2: Here's your Environment Canada weather forecast for Fredericton, Oromocto, and the Capital Region. Thursday night, look for cloudy periods with an overnight low of 12 degrees. Looking to Friday, July 17th, shapes up to be a comfortable midsummer day with a mix of sun and cloud and dry conditions expected. The afternoon high reaches 22 degrees, making for excellent weather if you're spending time outdoors. And Friday night, expect clear skies to continue into the evening with a cool overnight low of 10 degrees. That's your Environment Canada forecast for Fredericton and the Capital Region. Have a terrific Thursday and enjoy what looks to be a pleasant finish to the work week, with only a chance of some late day or evening showers and thunderstorms on Thursday.
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0: The Wolf.

Come on in. Sit right here. Let's rap a while. You see, I'm kind of lonely too. Bring it down. Loneliness is a very bad thing. And loneliness can get you down. Are you comfortable? Yeah. I said loneliness is a very bad thing. And I have heard of loneliness blowing some very fast people's mind, but you can't do that. This is a big, big world. There's a lots of beautiful things going on in this world. You just got to hang in there and be tough. You're a very pretty girl where you live. No, no, disregard that. The most important thing, I want to know you. I say, I want to know you.

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My reservation as I look into your eyes.

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2: Here's your Environment Canada weather forecast for Fredericton, Oromocto, and the Capital Region. Thursday night, look for cloudy periods with an overnight low of 12 degrees. Looking to Friday, July 17th, shapes up to be a comfortable midsummer day with a mix of sun and cloud and dry conditions expected. The afternoon high reaches 22 degrees, making for excellent weather if you're spending time outdoors. And Friday night, expect clear skies to continue into the evening with a cool overnight low of 10 degrees. That's your Environment Canada forecast for Fredericton and the Capital Region. Have a terrific Thursday and enjoy what looks to be a pleasant finish to the work week, with only a chance of some late day or evening showers and thunderstorms on Thursday.
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This is Curtis Salgado. You're listening to 95.7 The Wolf, the only station of the Rock and Blues Nation. That's right, where blues is brain food for your soul, baby. You got to check it in. 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
7: Here's your Environment Canada weather forecast for Fredericton, Oromocto, and the Capital Region. Thursday night, look for cloudy periods with an overnight low of 12 degrees. Looking to Friday, July 17th, shapes up to be a comfortable midsummer day with a mix of sun and cloud and dry conditions expected. The afternoon high reaches 22 degrees, making for excellent weather if you're spending time outdoors.